0: Indianapolis Mongols! Badger!
1: After the hoisting of the national flag by the Honorable Prime Minister and the 21-gun salute, flower petals being showered at the venue by two Mi-17 helicopters of the Indian Air Force, one trooping the national flag and the other trooping a flag depicting Vande Mataram. The captains of the helicopters, Wing Commander Rajat and Squadron Leader Ankit Varshane. What a sight to behold!
2: वंदे मातरम के 150 वर्ष पूर्व होने के शुभ और पावन अवसर पर Mi-17 हेलीकॉप्टर्स का झंडा लेकर आसमान में विलीन होते हुए और अब माननीय प्रधानमंत्री महोदय के उद्बोधन की प्रतीक्षा. प्रधानमंत्री महोदय विशिष्ट दर्शक दीर्घा में मौजूद विशिष्ट अतिथिगणों को अभिवादन करते हुए
1: फ्लावर पेटल्स coming onto the ground like blessings from all our freedom fighters, from all our elders. Sri Bankim Chandra Chatterjee's song Vande Mataram, which still unites, still reverberates in our hearts, still ignites the hearts with patriotism. Contingents of the military band and the tri-services along with the Delhi police now marching smartly from the front of the ramparts towards the right of the ramparts of the Red Fort. What a march! Stoic and precise.

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2: There is a time to bid goodbye to the old and the ordinary and to awaken the beauty within. That time is now. It is time to wake up and take charge of life. Awaken to a new way of thinking. Awakening with Brahma Kumaris.
3: Namaskar. Welcome to Awakening with Brahma Kumaris. Our new topic today is going beyond. Welcome, sister.
4: Om Shanti.
3: Sister Shivani is with us, and we are going to discuss on a new topic, going beyond. Sister, we've done Happiness Unlimited, then we did Soul Connections, and a lot of my friends, our viewers, a lot of people who send us emails, they talk about it. And even personally, somewhere there's a problem of not accepting my mistake, you know. Anything wrong happens, for a small thing like playing a game of golf. Not small for me though. And I say, oh, bad shot. No, this guy made so much of noise. There was so much of disturbance. The live was bad. This thing was bad. You know, somewhere or the other, the basic thing within, that is not working. It's working up from here.
4: It's a very deep belief system, something that we've been living with for years. And not only living, we were brought up with that belief system that whatever we think, however we feel, someone outside is responsible for it. And it felt good also. Because if I was in pain, if I was upset, if I was angry, if I was jealous, if I was hurt, I didn't have to say, I am responsible for it. I said, I'm feeling like this because of somebody else. And this made things very easy for me because somebody else had to change for me to feel better. And so I could go around ordering the world to change. Requesting the world to change, waiting for the world to change.
3: And I'm in my comfort zone.
4: Absolutely. And and most important is I'm right the way I am. You know, if you have said something to me and I'm hurt, and we always felt one of the two people is right and the other is wrong. So if I'm hurt because of what you've said, then you are wrong, I am right.
3: I'm just the victim.
4: Yeah, absolutely. So we kind of lived in the victim mode. And we waited for people to change. And being in the victim mode, we were even getting sympathy from people around us.
3: Yeah.
4: You know, if I have to go and tell someone I'm hurt because so-and-so said something, everyone around me will say, obviously you're going to be hurt. Anyone would have been hurt if they were in your place. So your feeling hurt is justified. And automatically everyone around me is going to say, they were wrong. They shouldn't have said something like this to you. So everyone kind of joins us in this blame game. And we all, because everyone's going through the same thing. So most of us are living our life blaming people and situations. And this is a very deep, deep ingrained belief system. Even though we've heard about it many times, we've been working on it. And yet, in a very, very subtle way, most of the time, we're going to find ourselves pointing our fingers to somebody saying, they are responsible for what I think or feel. So going beyond really needs to begin with going beyond blaming people and situations.
3: But I love this new topic,
4: yeah.
3: Going beyond. It's
4: yeah,
3: beautiful.
4: Because there are so many things which we are stuck in. Now we need to go beyond them, because otherwise life will just not progress to what it was meant to be. It's meant to be a life full of happiness, love, trust, respect, and we got stuck in these things like hurt, rejection, fear, anxiety, blaming people. So now it's time to go beyond all these things which we thought were natural and go to what is actually natural.
3: Going beyond means understanding the real thing.
4: Understanding the real thing and
3: going beyond
4: it.
3: Your own past old beliefs.
4: Everything. Going beyond a lot of things, like we will see in this.
3: But this, my question, sister, sorry to interrupt. My point was, today is golf. But when I was a child, I'd met with an accident, a very bad accident on my scooter. And, you know, something would, you know, that my ears were full of blood because of the accident, and, you know, there were so much of problems. And part was right that I could not study. But I would always say, you know, I'm not able to study because of this accident. And my mother used to say, oh, poor chap. I used to feel really nice. So it started from the beginning when I was a baby.
4: It does. Otherwise also, from the beginning, it's parents who play a very, very important role in this conditioning, because the way we are brought up is, I will be happy when you do well in your exams. I will be happy when you clean your room. I'm angry if your stuff is lying around. I'm upset because you haven't finished your homework. This is the vocabulary and the vibrations.
3: Here, if I interrupt, I am angry if your room is wrong or bad or dirty, if the mother says, and father quietly says, oh, mother's like that, don't worry, she always does like that. Now, this boy, the child, we're talking about us today, the blame game. Now, where does he go? Mother says this, father says that. So these are the things we build up from childhood.
4: No, but every time we said, I'm angry because your room is not clean. It meant, if you don't do things which I like, then my getting angry is justified.
3: Agreed.
4: So the equation was very clear. Then we kept on using this equation right from childhood to where we are today.
3: Yeah.
4: But the equation went like this. If you do this, then I am like this. You know, the mind works like a software program. Even in computer coding, we would say, if so-and-so condition, then result is so-and-so. So the conditioning that went on inside is, if you do your homework well, I am happy. We've grown up believing this, that whatever people around us were feeling when we were children, our activity, what we were doing, was responsible for the way they feel. If I did something right, my parents were happy. And if I didn't do it the way they want, they were upset. So I grew up feeling the same thing, that when people around me do things that are right, I will be happy. And if people don't, I will not. It's a very deep ingrained belief system.
3: So then he'll do, the child will do it with the friend. If you give me a chocolate, or if you don't invite me for your party,
4: yes.
3: Then when you grow old, and then you'll say, if my staff...
4: Does it also with the parents, right? From that age, they will start.
3: Okay.
4: If you go to the market with little children today also,

0: blaming the world for how we are feeling. If the child would have been brought up in a way, if your room is not clean, you have to do it. But your cleaning or not cleaning the room doesn't untidy anything here. Had he grown up seeing that, then he would have seen that the state of mind is not dependent on people and situations. But he never saw that. A child never ever saw that. You bring a mark sheet home and the expression of the face is totally dependent on the marks. He's seeing that. So he grows up feeling that my internal happiness is dependent on my achievements outside. If the child talks properly, parents are happy. Child grows up feeling the way people behave with me, my happiness depends on that. Had he seen something else? Had he seen another way of thinking and another way of living?
1: For example,
0: the marks have come. They're not very good. The parent is there, very stable, calm, not disturbed, not upset, not angry, and yet at the same time communicating that he will be doing well the next time. It just says marks are important. He's understanding. Marks are very important. I have to do well. I have to work hard. But happiness is not dependent on marks because they didn't get upset when the marks were less.
1: How nice.
0: Separating the two things. Separating the achievement, the behavior, the situation from the state of mind.
1: So how would have you told your child if he brings bad marks or doesn't do well? Here, the report is here and I'm the child. What would you say?
0: See, what happens when you see a report card? You just immediately go, yeah. Either you can be hurt, the parent can be hurt, angry, feel let down. I worked so hard with my child.
1: Or slap.
0: Lots of things. Sometimes the parent also starts thinking, I sacrificed. I quit my job because it was the child's board exams. I finished all my socializing. I was sitting at home the whole year. And this is what the child has done. Very let down.
1: So there can be so many things.
0: So many
1: people
0: things.
1: Don't eat food. They have meetings. They have joint arguments.
0: Right.
1: They even beat up the child. They bike. They said, okay, we won't talk to him for some.
0: Absolutely.
1: So many things happen.
0: Absolutely. Now, what is being conveyed? What is the message that is being conveyed? Everyone around me is upset. Angry because I did not do well, which means doing well brings happiness, success brings happiness, failure brings pain. When did I learn this? When I was this
1: childhood.
0: Much. If we would have separated these two things, success, very important, have to work hard. Not done well this time, work harder. Study more, cut down on your playing, do this, whatever, very clear. But happiness, stability, that's not going to change with my marks. Separating the two things. Because had we separated it for them when they were young, they would have separated it for themselves now when they were on their journey in life.
1: So, this little point which started in childhood, how does it multiply and become a pakka sanskara?
0: Yeah, because the child
1: later.
0: Learns it at this age, when the child is first standard, second, fourth. Till then, he doesn't have that much problem with success and failure or with high marks or low marks. But because that conditioning is happening, now as the child is growing up, 8th, 9th, 10th standard, the marks become his source of happiness also. He is learning that. Then your college, then your job, then your salary, then your promotion, then what the boss feels about you, everything. You're
1: so
0: growing up feeling like that.
1: Now, when you grow, they go on and on, then they start affecting your relationship.
0: Everything. See, marks will convey achievement.
1: If I bring good money at home,
0: yeah.
1: my wife and children will be happy.
0: Absolutely.
1: If I'm earning less,
0: yes.
1: So he has to do so much of corruption, he has to do some, or I mean, harder work, harder, or
0: absolutely.
1: Cheat, or do whatever,
0: yes.
1: or evade taxes, so many things.
0: Absolutely.
1: So now just to, that means this is very closely related to making other people happy.
0: Yes, and if you ask anybody, why are you doing all this? He said, we have to make our family happy. It's for my family's happiness that I'm doing all this. They won't say,

0: it's for my family's comfort. They won't say it's for bringing all, you know, possession and property at home. It's for making my family happy.
1: So we started from blame and a blame game. Okay, if this is wrong just because of this happened, it's not my fault. I'm
0: absolutely
1: so happy.
0: Absolutely.
1: From blame it has come to relationship, and from relationship it has come to
0: unethical practice.
1: Making other people happy.
0: Everything, your whole life. If we have to just pause and check, our whole life is revolving around this one belief system. I am responsible for how other people feel, and people are responsible for how I feel. Every time.
1: But the second line, do you think people believe in that?
0: What's the second line?
1: I am responsible for the other person's behavior.
0: Absolutely. Every day. That's why we feel guilty. Why should I feel guilty?
1: Many people say so many things. If they remember their sister, they won't even hurt people.
0: But that is how it is being used, na? If you say something to me and I convey to you that I'm so hurt because of you, I point the finger there. I'm hurt because of you. And then if you believe that line, that I'm hurt because of you, then you're going to feel guilty.
1: And then I can also say that, yes, I wanted to hurt you.
0: Yes. So we are all, what are we doing to each other? Manipulating each other's emotions, because each one believes that the emotions and the feelings are not our creation. They are being created by situations and people. Blame game. And this is not something as small as marks. It can go on to like very, very big things. Very big things in relationships. Hurt, rejection, pain, jealousy, failure. At every respect, we're not sitting up and saying, this is my creation. We're saying, I'm feeling this because of... This is very, very deep. I mean, we just have to study ourselves one day to see how we are leading the whole day and then the whole life based on this one belief system, because of which we are not taking mastery of our life. Let's say we're doing this work. People will behave in different ways. Nature might not cooperate. People might not cooperate.
1: Why yesterday it happened to me? My mood was spoiled. The camera didn't come. We bought a brand new camera, paying in lakhs, and something happened to the motherboard. Somebody's coming late. Nobody's interested in coming and seeing the locations. I have to ring up people. I was thinking, look, I have come here to work, not for a holiday. So it's not my job to call everybody, please come have breakfast, let's go this thing. So you get hurt, and I was blaming them because of my behavior.
0: Right.
1: So what is wrong in that?
0: You ask yourself, what's wrong in that?
1: People, I was angry because they were irritated. 1 point or 2 points, all right. Everybody's sleeping in the room.
0: Yeah.
1: The camera is not working.
0: Yeah.
1: Nobody's interested in taking the charge. And then they're having breakfast at lunchtime and lunch at dinner time.
0: Yeah.
1: It's not a holiday.
0: So I was angry because of
1: so many
0: all
1: things.
0: These lines. This is where we need to do the checking.
1: How?
0: Everything seemed to be going so-called wrong.
1: See, up to one, I could take it.
0: Yeah.
1: Two, I could take it. Camera, I could take it. Then the irresponsibility of people and the lack of interest, or maybe all of this.
0: Which means my tolerance level,
1: yeah,
0: and my power to remain stable was up to one, two, and three.
1: I thought I had overcome all that.
0: Yeah.
1: But it showed yesterday.
0: Yes. So it means if one thing goes wrong, I can take care. I'll remain fine. If two things go wrong, I'll still be okay. If three things go wrong, I start getting a little irritated. And if the fourth thing goes wrong, then I get angry. And if the fifth thing goes wrong, then I'll shout.
1: I'll blast.
0: Yeah. Now I have to ask myself, if the first thing goes wrong, if I can remain stable, which means even if 10 things go wrong, I can remain stable. You can shout.
1: Then what is the meaning of tolerance level?
0: Yeah, my power. How much can I tolerate? You know, we say, I can only tolerate this much.
1: You mean to say everybody has a tolerance level then?
0: Everybody has a different one. Now we're talking about increasing that. And we can increase that automatically only if we remove this line. I got angry because they didn't do their work properly. Just let's remove the second line.
1: So give me an answer to my own thing. I got angry because of what? Yesterday the whole day shooting got cancelled. I couldn't work, you couldn't work, nobody worked. So what do you mean by tolerance level? Where?
0: Yesterday the whole day shooting got cancelled. Things were not working fine. Everybody seemed to be making a lot of mistakes and irresponsibility. So I chose to get angry yesterday.
1: Oh, it was my choice.
0: It was my choice.
1: And what was that which disturbed me and
0: what
1: irritated
0: disturbed
1: me within me?
0: Was that I am allowed to get angry if people don't do things my way. I'm allowed to shout at them. Yes, just check. And today, just change that belief system and see how the day will go. I am allowed. They have to work like this. And if they don't, obviously I'll get angry. Because when I was this much, when I didn't do
1: things the
0: right.
1: Sister, I cannot go further with you.
0: Okay.
1: Unless you tell me, if this is happening and I'm getting irritated,
0: yeah.
1: You mean to say I'm allowed, I'm doing
0: I'm allowing it on. Myself. Today don't allow and you won't get irritated.
1: Then you mean to say then I should suppress?
0: No, just then. Change the belief system.
1: What?
0: There's no suppression. Change the belief system. That's what we're doing, going beyond this belief system.
1: Believe me, I didn't allow, I didn't even know, it came up.
0: You said, I was angry.
1: Because? Yes.
0: This.
1: Correct.
0: Today, we'll do another coding.
1: Okay.
0: Nothing may go right.
1: Mm.
0: People will behave the way they want. And how I will behave and how I will feel will be totally my choice. And if I take care, I will remain very calm the entire day because I want to remain calm today. It's done.
1: If you call somebody on phone to have time, breakfast on time, so that we're getting late for shooting, you call them second time, third time, they don't come. And I have two choices. I'll ask that person to work without breakfast. Or I'll have to wait and delay.
0: Yeah. And with that, I have another two choices. Either I will get angry about it, or I will just remain calm. There is always a choice. Even in terms of the anger, I will have a choice. How much to get angry?
1: But
0: for how long
1: I
0: to get angry?
1: I have another problem that I'll feel guilty if I make you work without breakfast.
0: That's also a choice. If you feel the work is more important than the meal, then it's a decision. It's more important to
1: you
0: work.
1: You have come late. I can't help it. I call you 10 times.
0: Choice. See, at every step, choice.
1: Then I'll keep on worrying.
0: That will also be your choice. So if you feel, if you're worrying, change the worry to concern. And concern is people should eat before they work. So let them eat and then work. But I will not get angry if they start working later because I am choosing that they should first eat and then work.
1: Or let them have a bite along with working here.
0: Whatever. At every step, if you see for creating work like this, whether it's a small thing like this, or it's a small family at home, or it's an office, it's a team, things are happening. And things will never be perfect. Situations will never ever be perfect.
1: That I agree.
0: Nothing and no one is in our control except my state of mind. You asked them to come. They didn't listen to you. Who didn't listen to you? Their mind didn't listen to you. When somebody doesn't listen to us, it means their mind doesn't listen to us, right? Their mind didn't obey my instruction. Let me just understand this. Other people's minds may not obey my instruction. There's only one mind which is going to obey my instruction. That's mine.
1: My mind.
0: Other people didn't listen
1: to
0: me.
1: But why should you call it an obeying instruction? It looks as if I'm running a military thing. It's something we're doing together. We've come here together for.
0: Whatever.
1: Like we all are going to the airport and we have to share one car and the one person is coming slowly. That is not obeying instructions. No.
0: Okay. Irresponsible.
1: Yeah.
0: The other person is being irresponsible. Am I being responsible by getting angry? Because now I am being irresponsible to myself. I'm abusing my mind by getting angry. I'm abusing my body because my anger will affect the body. And I'm abusing my relationships. And I'm abusing the entire environment in which I'm going to work. Irresponsibility. If we want to talk about irresponsibility, we will take it back to ourselves. The other people are being all irresponsible. If I love responsibility, then my first responsibility is towards myself.
1: I love this line. I love this statement. Now, I'm going to learn the whole day today, while we shoot, that if I am saying that to the other person, that that person is not responsible, so am I being responsible
0: Teaching the other person what is responsibility?
1: By being angry or by being shouting or by saying, okay, we can't work this way. So first of all, one has to be responsible himself.
0: Always. And which means we're shifting from blaming to taking responsibility of how we think and feel. These were small things, people not coming on time or work not happening. Think of the biggest thing that can happen. The world can go upside down. My relationships can collapse. My body could create problem. Everything can happen. I can only take responsibility of my state of mind by saying, what I create inside right now is my choice. So we are going beyond blaming to taking personal responsibility.
1: Sister, I think we should continue this in the next episode, going beyond blaming, because I feel that it is connected to so many things, not only one. So can we have a small meditation on responsibility and blame and going beyond old beliefs?
0: Let's sit back for 2 minutes. And let me look at myself. I, the creator of every thought and feeling, let me observe every thought I create. I'm choosing that thought. Situations, people are not in my control, but they are not the creators of how I feel. They are only a stimulus. And I respond to that stimulus. My ability to respond is my responsibility. Let me prepare for the day today. And let me see everyone and everything around me. Everyone is doing what they feel is right. Things might not go according to what I want. And today, I consciously choose to remain stable. A response of calm, controlled, stable thinking. Om Shanti.
1: Om Shanti. Thank you, sister.
0: Thank you so much.
1: Thank you very much.
0: Every time we say our feelings are because of situations or people, we are blaming them for our state of mind. Discipline people and get work done, but without fluctuating your state of mind, which means work needs to be done, but our happiness is not dependent on it. Each one of us is responsible for our feelings. People are not responsible for how we feel, and we are not responsible for how others feel. We can take care of our thoughts and actions, but finally, others will create their own feelings, and we should not feel guilty if others are creating pain. Nothing and no one is in our control. Other people's mind may not do what we want. We only have control on our own mind. If you wish to discuss your problem or have a question to ask, or want to know your nearest Raj Yoga Meditation Center, write to us at awakeningwithbks@gmail.com or call us on 0999974455.
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2: 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And to help us do that, today we have with us Sister Mona from Indonesia. Welcome, sister.
3: Thank you.
2: How are you doing today?
3: Yeah, I feel lovely, nice weather, nice feeling today.
2: Amazing. And why don't you tell us about your experiences? How did you come into spirituality and where did it start from?
3: Thank you first for the opportunity.
2: It is our pleasure.
3: I came into this spiritual life actually because of my parents. Yeah, my father was searching for the truth, searching for a true guru who can lead him toward the right path.
2: Okay.
3: So they brought me into this life and just actually naturally I came and then starting this journey.
2: How old were you?
3: I was 10 years old at that time, and now I'm going to be 39 years old.
2: 29 years in,
3: approximately.
2: Knowledge.
3: Yeah.
2: Oh, wow. Mm-hmm. So, were you religious? Was your family religious before they came into spirituality? Did they believe in God?
3: Yes, I am from Bali, so majority people there is Hindu. So I also came from Hindu background.
2: Correct.
3: So we are worshipping Trimurti,
2: right.
3: Brahma, Vishnu, Shankar.
2: Right.
3: But I personally worship Saraswati Devi.
2: Oh, okay.
3: Yes.
2: Nice. Mm-hmm. So, did that change when you came into spirituality, or did you still used to worship?
3: Because usually students worship Saraswati Devi as a goddess of knowledge. So, when I came into Gyan, actually, I just came naturally, automatically, but didn't really understand the teaching.
2: Because it was intense, because you were so young.
3: Yeah, because very young, but I love the teaching. And when I was a child, I was questioning myself for example, like, what the body is, where I come from, and after I leave this body, where I will go, like that. So that always came into my mind before. And then when I came into this headquarter, after I graduated.
2: In Mount Abu.
3: Graduated my study in business.
2: Right.
3: I came into Mount Abu.
2: What age?
3: I think around 20s.
2: Okay,
3: yeah.
2: Right.
3: And that was the life-changing moment.
2: Oh. Mm-hmm. If you can share about that. And did your questions got answered, all these questions?
3: Yes, majority yes. But of course, this is like a journey.
2: Right.
3: But at that time, why I said this is a life-changing moment, because at that time, I found my purpose of life.
2: Oh, wow.
3: Yes. Because usually, after someone graduated from their study and want to continue their future life.
2: Job and business.
3: Yeah, job especially, and which area they want to involve or contribute.
2: Okay.
3: So it's like there are many choices, there are many opportunities. Yeah, especially youth nowadays. You are facing so much opportunities and also choices, so a bit confused. So when I came, the atmosphere actually, like the such a pure atmosphere, loving feeling and the energy, the divine energy touch my intellect. Yeah, actually help me to actually find which is already inside of me, just bring this up, and suddenly I realize what is important in life.
2: Right. So what did you think, if you can share, what was the purpose of your life that you came across?
3: So at that time, I feel like pure love, and I said to myself, oh, this is this unconditional love. Yeah. That's I looking for, and I realized that everything we do in this life

0: actually just to feel happy.
1: Correct.
0: So
1: the
0: because
1: purpose is to
0: to experience constant happiness. Because at that time I really want to continue my study abroad or find a good job in a big city, and I want to stay away from my parents just to be independent. Yeah, but at that time there is a realization that just do something that make me happy, and then when I am happy I can help people naturally in very simple way.
1: Right. So did you continue your studies, or did you drop the idea of studying further?
0: Yeah, I dropped my idea to drop studying, according to my field, but I study in this university, spiritual university, and then deepening my understanding about what this life means, what is myself. Actually, I studied about myself now more and more.
1: Correct. Mm-hmm. And what were the changes? I'm sure you must have seen a lot of changes happening inside of you after you got involved with spirituality.
0: Mm-hmm.
1: And so if you can tell us about the changes that you went through.
0: The more I want to be happy, or the willingness to help people to be happy, I come into a realization that actually everything is about myself. So everything happened with people around me, or with the situation happen around me, or anything. Actually, it's like a mirror to really know about myself more, and to work more about myself. So I understand myself more, my strength, my weakness, and I accept it. Like, I really can embrace myself now.
1: Right.
0: I love myself more, and also respect, valuing myself more.
1: So you talked about weaknesses.
0: Yes.
1: And if you can share what were certain weaknesses, and how did you overcome those weaknesses? Because it is very difficult for some people to be aware of what weaknesses they have, and then they face difficulties in overcoming them. So if you can share, how did you do that?
0: Okay, so there are some weaknesses actually, but recently I realized about myself why usually people say at people pleaser.
1: Correct.
0: Always wanting to please people. And really,
1: did you feel that you had that in you?
0: And that also sometimes even I sacrifice my own happiness.
1: Correct.
0: And I hurt myself by doing that.
1: Yeah.
0: And I realize, yes, and what I realize is actually I just want to be accepted.
1: Correct.
0: And that's and the way I valuing myself based on the acceptance of people.
1: Yeah.
0: Yeah. But then when I realized that, I start to see, I just want to be accepted. And the most important person that I really rely on is myself. I actually have to accept myself first before I asking people to accept me. And I should respect myself, and that's the journey I found how I can accept myself, because the connection I start to build with the Supreme Soul, the Supreme Energy also, how He accept me as I am, and always see good inside of me.
1: So it gave you strength.
0: Yeah, that's give me strength, and can see myself as he sees me, because he's such a pure energy. He's as a mirror for me to see myself, and I see also that weakness actually also my strength.
1: Correct.
0: Because by being people pleaser, I feel that's not totally a weakness. Actually, this is like a personality that really want to make people happy,
1: right,
0: and to be benevolent. So I see now my weakness as my strength.
1: Oh.
0: So I become, I embrace that also. Like, I'm proud that actually I really want people to be happy, but now I understand what is the real happiness is and how to give the real happiness to people.
1: Oh, that's, mm-hmm, that's so beautiful. And so in meditation, I suppose you consider God as a point of light.
0: Yes, yeah.
1: So how do you gain so much of strength from a point of light which does not have a body? Usually people consider God as some human form.
0: Uh-huh.
1: In many religions, they consider God as human form. So how can a point of light, according to you, give so much strength, power, that, uh-huh, you can overcome all your weaknesses and be this love that we see in this organization?
0: By understanding that God is the point of light, and by really accept it, yeah, deeply in our heart and have the faith on it. What I understand is because He is point of light and there is no physical form, so I need to synchronize, synchronize as He is.
1: The energy.
0: Yeah, so energy. I also need to be the same level,
1: yeah,
0: by being a point of light as well. Like, for example,
1: we are a point of light,
0: yeah,
1: as well.
0: Yeah, by considering I myself as point of light, as a living energy as well.
1: Right.
0: So match. Like, yeah, when we want to transfer one file to another, one computer from laptop.
1: Yeah, correct.
0: So we need to have the same the same
1: network
0: or the same application.
1: Right.
0: Yeah, the same then it can connect, synchronize properly.
1: Right.
0: So the basic is the awareness that I am also a point of light.
1: Correct. If you can share some beautiful experience that you might have had when you started the journey with this point of light, when you got connected, something that stood out for you, something you felt that this is pure love, this is unconditional love. If you experience some of that, if you can share with us.
0: Yeah, by experiencing the energy,
1: yeah,
0: actually that also remind me, because first is only in the level of understanding.
1: Right.
0: Yeah, but then when I try bit by bit by practicing, and then there is a moment when I really can feel, yeah, with passion, of course, with passion,
1: yeah,
0: with deeper understanding,
1: yeah,
0: with maturity in,
1: okay,
0: this knowledge. So when I start to experience the energy, and I can feel myself also like beyond this physical body.
1: Right. So at the beginning, you said you were introduced to meditation, Raja Yoga meditation, by your parents.
0: Mm-hmm.
1: So did you have a question that, no, I don't want to do it, I don't relate myself with this. Did you have a question, or did you, since beginning, you started to feel good and had a nice energy about it?
0: Yeah, start from beginning, I really like this.
1: Oh,
0: that's okay. Also, first, even I questioning that, why since beginning I have no doubt?
1: Right.
0: Because many people ask me, why you following this path?
1: Yeah.
0: Before, I don't even have the answer.
1: Yeah.
0: But just recently, I got the answer back, that this is like, actually each one of us has this in our what is called subconscious mind, our sanskara.
1: Yeah. If you can explain what sanskara is.
0: Our personality, our innate,
1: yeah.
0: Yeah, innate personality.
1: From our previous birth?
0: Yeah, from our original being,
1: yeah,
0: our eternal and original being.
1: Right.
0: So this is our natural nature.
1: Nature.
0: Yeah. So when the energy, the divine and pure energy of supreme source, supreme energy touch or tapping that personality, you just feel comfortable and really feel nice. And
1: so you started to feel that at very young age yourself?
0: Actually, no. Actually, when I came, I just liked the energy.
1: Okay.
0: But maybe because I starting to already start being a vegetarian.
1: Yeah.
0: But actually not because of this journey.
1: Okay.
0: Because my brother read a book about people, like influential people, like famous people in the world.
1: Yeah.
0: And he found that most of people who follow vegetarian follow vegetarian can do,
1: they're successful.
0: Yeah, and also can bring change and important thing, like found something or doing tremendous work. So when I heard that, even when I still elementary, I said, wow, I also want to do something.
1: It must have been difficult for you, because I think Indonesia, they don't have many veg options there, I suppose.
0: Yeah, even when I starting to become a vegetarian, many like bullying me.
1: Yeah, friends and all.
0: Yeah, friends, like when
1: we were with that.
0: I just smile and because at the beginning it's not so satvic. So I just separate, like this is like this meat and this is vegetable.
1: Correct.
0: That, yeah. So, but maybe because I already starting vegetarian as well together with this journey.
1: Yeah.
0: So it easier also for me to have the divine experience, like helping to calm the mind to begin with.
1: Right.
0: Yeah.
1: How important do you think the community is in which you follow certain spiritualism? How important do you think coming to India is? You must be coming to India every now and then and meeting people here. Do you think that it is important to have a community to grow spiritually, or you can grow as an individual as well by yourself?
0: It's very important. The same personally and also community.
1: Yeah.
0: And because today or tomorrow is holy, so it's remind me that our company is coloring us, give color to ourself.
1: Okay.
0: So whoever we spend most of our time, most of our energy, that energy also colors us. So it's very important to have people that support us.
1: Correct.
0: Lead in the same purpose, in the same
1: journey
0: in the same aim and objectives. It's strengthening us also, like sometime when we are feeling down and when we are in the challenging situation, it will help us.
1: Correct. How what message do you have for people back at Indonesia, your home? What do you think is the need people need to do the most there in terms of spirituality? And how do you think that we can bring the change that you want to bring, the change?
0: I see in Indonesian people, they have spirituality in every like in every part in their life actually, but very hidden, like even
1: it
0: in
1: is, but it is hidden.
0: Yeah, hidden. Even in our flag, Indonesian flag, we have red and white,
1: right.
0: And white is the symbolic of purity,
1: right.
0: And red is courage. So we have courage to lead our life toward peace, love, happiness. If we have pure life, if we have pure heart, pure mind.
1: Yeah.
0: And also we believe with one God in our country symbol. We believe in one God. So the spirituality already there, but the more what I want to invite is the more we spend our time, spend our energy, not only searching for external or fulfill our
1: needs.
0: Yeah, just give a moment in our life, just a short moment to reflect what actually our purpose of life, how we want to live our life.
1: Correct. Mm-hmm. Since you were introduced to spirituality so early in your life, I'm supposing that you never got married.
0: Mm-hmm.
1: So I want to know the how was your parents' relationship after they became spiritual? Did it change from how they were before spirituality, and how did it affect their relationship and the relationship of the family altogether?
0: The relationship is getting better and better. Okay. Yeah, my parents like friends. They are both like friends now.
1: Amazing.
0: Yeah, yeah. Of course, there are many up and down.
1: Yeah.
0: Because sometimes even in the family, in knowledge also, it's quite challenging. Because when we know, sometimes we don't want to listen each other.
1: Correct.
0: We think that I know.
1: Mm-hmm.
0: But but the more that we follow this journey,
1: yeah,
0: with honesty,
1: yeah,
0: with openness, and with the pure intention that everyone want to be better person, and everyone lead to the same aim.
1: Yeah.
0: Yeah, everything going.
1: I'm sure the atmosphere must be amazing, since most of you, all of you are following a spiritual path. I'm sure the atmosphere of the family must be great.
0: Yeah, now I feel, I appreciate now. Before,
1: yeah,
0: it's challenging also for me.
1: Yeah.
0: But then I really appreciate that, yeah. And I really thanks to God, thanks to, yeah, this life drama, the story of life, that I was born in such a lovely family who
1: Correct.
0: Support me.
1: If you can share some experience that happened with you while coming to India with some of the senior spiritual leaders who were here, like dadis of that time, if you have some experience with them, or if you have heard some experience, someone share an experience with you which you think is worth sharing, I would love to hear that.
0: Mm-hmm. Yeah, one, the senior here is very loving, but as well as detached.
1: Yeah.
0: Yeah, they are loving, but also powerful. The balance that I really love. Yeah,
1: yeah.
0: Their balance that I learn, I still learn until now.
1: Correct. Why do you think is attachment bad? Everyone talks about detachment, that you should be detached from people and situations, mm-hmm, and everything. Why do you think attachment is bad if a mother is attached to her kid,
0: mm-hmm,
1: suppose, and if a woman is attached to her husband? Why do you think it is bad?
0: Yeah, I also before like questioning, because the understanding of detachment sometimes misunderstood. But what I experienced also, even with my parents, before, the more they thought they love me, but they become overprotected, the more I distant. Even like I said before, I want to be out, study abroad, or
1: yeah,
0: want to go out from my parents, because they're
1: overprotective,
0: which they call that as a love.
1: No.
0: But that even that make the children become avoid,
1: distance.
0: Yeah, distance.
1: Yeah.
0: But the real love is detached, because when we detach, actually we trust. And the trust from the love, yeah, the love based on trust and good wishes, pure feeling that everything happen with the person that we love, they can handle it,
1: mm-hmm,
0: and they can they can learn from everything, and they will be fine, yeah.
1: Correct.
0: Trust God and trust that everything will be fine.
1: Yeah.
0: That energy that actually detached by okay. trusting, by giving good wishes, pure feeling that even uplift the soul, like they can be their best.
1: Correct.
0: And that's the real love.
1: Correct. Mm. So many a times detachment word is misunderstood, as you correctly pointed out.
0: Yeah, because people maybe think that detachment, that I don't care.
1: Yeah.
0: Yeah. And
1: it is quite the opposite, that you care. Just care without any interference.
0: Yes, that's the real, detachment is the real love.
1: Correct. And what is that one thing that you're still working on and you want to change about yourself?
0: That's a good question. Because in this journey also, during my visit in this headquarter Mount Tebu, I work that about myself, about what I now starting to my effort. I can say that I want to really develop the art of listening.
1: Okay. Yeah. Working on your listening. Why do you think listening is important?
0: Because by listen, I can understand more.
1: Yeah.
0: And by listening myself, I can really know what I can understand, even people also.
1: Right.
0: And accept, by understand, I can accept them more.
1: Correct. And what role does silence play in our spiritual growth? Why is silence considered so important? Because I keep hearing that if you want to grow spiritually, you have to remain silent. And so, what according to you, the role of silence in spirituality?
0: Silence is very important. First, related to the art that I want to improve is listening. So by being in silence, I can also listen God. What I mean, really know who He is. Because usually in pray, we who talk with God, like, mostly we talk to God,
1: correct.
0: But not listen to
1: what God talks back.
0: Yeah, what the message He want to tell me or
1: correct.
0: What
1: do you think? Do you have a conversation with God when you sit for meditation? Do you think that God is talking back? Has it ever happened with you that you must have felt that there is a real conversation going on between?
0: That's a tricky question because actually, in silence, I can experience His pure energy. Actually, that's clearing my intellect. So I can see the answer.
1: You can see the answer.
0: Yeah, I can see the answer. Like actually everything, the solution is already there.
1: Correct.
0: Every problem bring every solution.
1: Right.
0: It's like a package.
1: Right.
0: The important thing, how to see the solution.
1: Right.
0: So the energy of God help me to see the solution. His pure energy and His strength.
1: Yeah.
0: His strength also important because after seeing the solution, I also need power to
1: implement
0: and lead life as it is, as the
1: correct. Well, it was such a lovely conversation, and thank you so much for taking out time and speaking with us. I'm sure I've learned a lot from this discussion, and
0: my pleasure.
1: It was our pleasure.
0: Thank you so much for this golden opportunity. Hopefully, it's bring benefit for myself, of course. Thank you, and also for those who watch this.
1: Om Shanti.
0: Om Shanti.